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0: Affordability, they say. Where in the world is there a communist regime where there's affordability? Show me one. And by affordability, I mean not just the ability to afford electricity and gasoline and housing and clothing and food and a car and all the magnificent things that we have in our country beyond that which is available for our sustenance, well beyond that. But by affordability, I mean availability. Availability. In this nation, we have availability and we have affordability. Now, there's some things you may want that you actually have to work for and you have to actually save for. It's not a matter of affordability. It's a matter of personal responsibility. There's not another country on the face of the earth that has the variety of foods and drinks at the prices we have them. Not another one. And so if there's a little spike in the price of a gallon of gasoline, well, we kind of freak out, don't we? You want to get a sense for what it's like to live in a soft tyranny, as Alexis de Tocqueville would call it in Democracy in America, leading to a hard tyranny? Look at the Northeast. Look at California. Look at the price of gasoline, the massive sales taxes. Look at the price of electricity, the highest in the country. Why? You would think the people in New England and the North generally would want governors and legislatures that would bring the prices down, that would allow for more electrical lines, that would allow for a bigger grid, that would allow for more pipelines to provide oil and natural gas. Because it could be really, really cold in the wintertime, and yet that's not how they vote. That may be how you vote, but it's not how a majority vote in these blue states or purple states. They vote in almost an economic suicidal fashion. They vote to drive up the cost and reduce the availability of these necessities. Because they actually believe you're going to have something for nothing. They actually believe that electricity and gasoline and oil must come from the tooth fairy, I guess. And they have easy targets when they don't. They blame the very companies that are denied the permits to drill for oil, to build pipelines, to build more infrastructure, to carry electricity to our homes and so forth and so on. And they've been taught to think that way. They've been taught to believe that way in our colleges and universities by our media and by the left. If there's a price out there that's too high, it's the fault of the actual provider, not the government. Not the government. If there aren't enough doctors in our system, that's apparently the fault of the doctors in the hospitals, and yet it's not. Did you know that the federal government determines how many medical students will graduate each year? Did you know that, Rich? You learned it from me, what, 5-8 years ago? The federal government determines how many doctors there will be. State governments determine how many hospitals will be. There's no free market system involved in this. And, of course, the FDA determines whether life-saving drugs will hit the market or not. And it costs pharmaceutical companies tens of billions of dollars to develop one drug over the course of 20 years. Well, who's responsible for that? I'll be right back. For nearly 3,000 years, Homer's epic poem, The Odyssey, has shaped the literary and moral imagination of the West. More than a story of monsters and shipwrecks and mythical creatures, it's about courage, duty, loyalty, and the search for home. 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
17: Now seems as good a time as any to remind you, you don't always have to take healthy habits to the extreme. Not only are you unlikely to stick with something that's difficult, even if you can keep it up, it's probably going to be to the detriment of something else. And chances are that something else is more important. So if you're on a quest to improve your health, I promise the basics are going to take you much further. I'm talking about diet. Try and be as plant-based as possible. Exercise, meaning multiple rounds of cardio and strength training, and sleep. For most people, 7 to 9 hours a night. I'd like to think of these things as sort of a three-legged stool, right? If you're not doing any one of them, it's really hard to keep balanced with the others. The key here is you don't have to strive for perfection. Doing anything is going to be better than nothing. I'm Dr. Sanjay Gupta, helping you live a better life.

0: Oh, yeah. 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

0: 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Stephen Palmer, Louis Saar, Abalone.
1: So apparently, New York's welfare rolls have skyrocketed.
0: What?
1: Under the communist mayor, Zoran Mamdani.
0: What? If you promise to give people free stuff, more people will ask for free stuff?
1: And you know, there's a lot of folks say, he's not a communist, he's a democratic socialist.
0: Oh,
1: well,
0: okay.
1: Socialism, its aim is communism.
0: That's where it all...
1: I mean, so...
0: Socialism buys into... What was the name of the book that invented socialism? The Communist Manifesto?
1: So...
0: Just saying.
1: So there are now some 865,000 residents in New York City

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7: We are Red Eye Radio. He's Eric Carney, and I'm Gary McNamara. So the most fascinating thing is when you actually put it together in just a sentence that only takes a couple of seconds. And that's in when you look at Mamdani socialism, the communism, whatever. It's, you know, it's always sold through class warfare. It's for the working man.
8: Yes.
7: But the problem is the working man isn't the demographic that's supporting you. It's right. The rich elite.
8: Right.
7: And so you have to change the definition of the traditional working class that you were hoping to get the masses to support you in. But by saying that the working class is up to $1 million, you've just blown your opportunity to use class warfare. Yeah. And so where do you go when only the rich elite, not only, but I mean the vast majority of the rich elite is where your support comes from, and you wouldn't win without them.
8: Right.
7: You've got to change all your definitions in order to promote class warfare. And it's tough to have economic class warfare when the person who is making $30,000 a year, you put in the same classification as the person making $1 million a year.
8: Right. Exactly.
7: That's a tough political hill to climb.
8: Yeah. Yeah. It's, you know, this is the problem. When you start going through the policies and trying to implement policies in these areas, and New York City is a great example of what the DSA wants to do, then you're going to find these limitations. This is why I think the DSA is trying to do it. You know, look, we want to do this nationwide, basically, so we can borrow money till no end. That's what they think we can do, but that's not going to work either.
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15: What are the chances you are listening to this while drinking a nice hot cup of coffee? If so, don't let me stop you. 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A new study, this one out of Harvard School of Public Health, found that coffee and tea could help lower your risk of developing dementia. People who enjoyed 1 to 3 caffeinated cups a day saw the biggest impact. In addition to the caffeine, coffee contains hundreds of bioactive compounds that can influence inflammation, glucose metabolism, vascular function, and oxidative stress. 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I'm Dr. Sanjay Gupta, helping you live a better life.
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19: Good morning. It is 6 o'clock. Temperatures at 78 degrees. We have partly cloudy skies in Knoxville, some scattered rain in areas. News Talk 98.7 WOKI. I'm Robin Jaffe. Now let's go out on the roads for our first check of traffic this morning.
20: Okay, good morning. Come out and join us. You're here locally, pretty good shape. But I got to warn you, some heavy showers crossing parts of Anderson and Campbell County, up and down I-75.

0: around Norris, Rocky Top, and Kerryville, 11W out through Rutledge, so be ready for that. So far, not for everybody, but heavy rain parts of the area, it's going to continue to move in throughout the day. 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
1: Thanks, Pete. TWRA is investigating a fatal boating incident on Norris Lake. It marks Tennessee's 11th boating-related death of 2026. Wildlife officers responded yesterday, Monday morning, to Straight Creek area of Claiborne County. They found a 75-year-old man floating near his unmanned bass boat. Officials say the victim was wearing an inflatable life jacket that had deployed. The investigation into this matter is ongoing. The federal government claims cartels are finding new ways to subvert law enforcement when entering the United States.
2: Smugglers move migrants through El Paso's underground storm drain system. Now, agents say they're also using rideshare apps to arrange pickups for illegal migrants to move them deeper into the U.S. Border Patrol warning drivers to be wary of pickup requests in remote areas near the border, third-party bookings, or passengers who appear disoriented or covered in dirt. The warning comes as border crossings remain near historic lows. DHS says last month, Southwest border apprehensions were 94% lower than the Biden admin's monthly average.
1: Back-to-school season is underway across East Tennessee, with Alcoa City Schools now scheduled to be the first district to welcome students back. That's going to be tomorrow. This is after a brief delay due to some technical issues with the school's information system. Tennessee's annual tax-free weekend also approaching on the 31st, offering savings on school supplies, clothing, and computers as families prepare for the new school year. Most East Tennessee districts do begin classes between late July and mid-August. We do have the list on our website, newstalk987.com. The Tennessee Wildlife Resources Agency says this week offers the best opportunity to see the annual sunflower bloom at Knoxville's Forks of the River Wildlife Management Area. Officials say the flowers are currently in peak bloom. They will continue growing slightly taller over the next several days. TWRA reminds visitors not to pick the sunflowers, which provide food for wildlife and habitat for pollinators throughout the area. Italian authorities have intercepted nearly $290 million worth of cocaine hidden inside a shipment of bananas at a major Mediterranean port.
3: Officials say about 1,700 pounds of extremely pure cocaine was discovered inside a refrigerated shipping container that arrived in Italy from Ecuador. The drugs were divided into 650 packages and concealed among pallets of bananas. Investigators say the shipment could have brought in an estimated 250 million euros on the street. The massive seizure follows a similar cocaine bust in Texas just weeks ago, where more than 1,100 pounds of the drug was found hidden in a tractor trailer carrying cabbage. Ted Lindner, Fox News.
1: Let's get a check of our forecast now with WVLT meteorologist Sydney Sullivan.
4: Active weather is sticking around through the first half of our Wednesday, with some scattered showers and storms, especially along the Kentucky-Tennessee state line. Still plenty of dry time, but if you do get stuck under one of these heavy downpours, heavy rainfall leading to some flooding could be possible, but bigger changes to come. In the WVLT First Alert Weather Center, I'm meteorologist Sydney Sullivan.
1: Currently, we do have partly cloudy skies. It is 78 degrees in Knoxville. I'm Robin Joffe. 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
15: 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Thank the Lord for a great morning, great day. North of us, we got a lot of thunderstorm activity. Now, here, we're under a flood watch. Just about everybody listening is under a flood watch. They're calling it a first alert day over at VLT. And, outside, it's quite, breezy. It's just kind of nice. Still warm, muggy, I get that. But it's kind of, and I'm looking on radar, and there's not, I don't know, it doesn't look gloomy and doomy. And it doesn't, there's a few showers on it, don't get me wrong. But, every once in a while, I'll differ with the weather people. Because it's a gut feeling. I have no training. I got nothing other than a gut feeling. Don't think it's going to be. Now, of course, some of y'all might be in a big old thunderstorm right now going, "You're an idiot, Phil." And that's possible. Being an idiot's very possible. But no, I don't know. Now, Bertha, messy, lopsided. We're getting some, mugginess from old Bertha as she's moving along the coast, still offshore. I think she is going to go, it's just too hot. It's not worth it. I think she's just going to go, not really going to do as bad as, although the general forecast as of this morning, the Weather Service warned the storm could weaken, earlier than expected, but still minor to moderate coastal flooding, Mississippi-Alabama border, and the mouth of the Mississippi River, about 4 foot above ground level. Well, here, if you've got a place, if you like all of a sudden went, oh, wow, it must have really stormed here last night. it didn't in my house or whatever, let us know about it. We got a text line. That text line is 656-8255. 656-8255. And I thank you, and we thank you. And my name is Phil Williams, and I love you. Not a thing that you can do about it. It is Wednesday morning. We get to talk to Neil Denton, digging in the dirt. I want to tell you something about Neil. He and I are speaking tomorrow at Jefferson City Library at 1:30. It's free.
16: Then an ice cream social.
15: But what I want to tell you about, I mean, he's got to come from like Cleveland, Tennessee, to Jefferson City for this. Then he turns around and he goes to Nashville. I mean, Neil, this is his, I guess, busy time. A pretty busy time. But if you got a question for him, he'd be glad to answer it today. If it grows, he knows, as we dig in the dirt on the Phil Show, starting at 8 this morning. All right. Yeah, we've had some flash flooding, I guess. If you have, like I said, let us know about it, 656-8255. We're still under a flood watch, just about everybody listening. You know, Knox County, Anderson County, Jefferson County, Roan, Sevier, you know, all the biggies. And certainly, too, also the Great Smoky Mountains area. And we're in this, evidently, according to this statement, till this evening. Like I said, I personally haven't seen anything. But I could be dead wrong. If you've seen something, let us know about it. All right. Great to have you on the Phil Show on News Talk 98.7. Paying cash. I carry cash. Excuse me. Because I'm an old fart, and I pay cash. I like cash. Now paying cash without the pennies is causing a lot of problems. Rounding has businesses charging different prices to different people. And there's a lot of people, too, behind the cash register that are not really sure about rounding up one way or the other. Coming up on the Phil Show today, ladies on social media are listing the, quote, guy flexes that make them attractive. Oh, being musical is one of them. Mm-hmm. Interesting. What's that smell? Oh, nostalgic smells. Now, this one person come in, and I remember this. When you walked into back in the day, of course, you have to say that. When you walked into a video store, you smell like burnt plastic or maybe overheat, stale popcorn. It smells are so very, very powerful to us. Coming up in stupid news, police in Massachusetts arrested a mime hanging out and bothering people on a walking trail. Texting thumb. You ever had it? Mm-hmm. Well, I mean, the sales of these, of course, I'm wearing a glove because I have all this arthritis stuff, but they're these glove sales now. Bamboo gloves. It's great if you have texting thumb. Well, yeah, all of that is going on. What else is happening this morning? It is Casual Pie Day, Pie Approximation Day. It celebrates the mathematical constant pi using 22 divided by 7 or something. It's approximate. I don't know. I don't know why it's not 3.1 March 14. I don't know. Mm-hmm. Now, we saw this. And you know, what's old is new. What's new is old. People do what they want. I'd say make yourself happy. There is a trend now, right now, because everything is so high, a lot of couples are going, you know what, that costs too much. Let's have a simple courthouse ceremony, then have a party. Yeah. A Gen Zer is getting roasted online after saying she just wants to marry rich and never work. Oh, God. Sorry, I don't see. I kind of wish, going back, I wish I had. Whole Foods is selling Taylor Farms lettuce for half off. Wonder what the price is for just going home and eating that without washing. Well, if I were one of those people who had the magic markers and the Sharpies, I would write, look, it's an explosive discount here at Whole Foods for the Taylor lettuce. we're all now, most of us are now avoiding on sandwiches. You know, restaurants are saying, oh, yeah, it's a, things are changing. And it'll be that way for a little while and everything will get back to normal. That's the way it always works. And the Mississippi woman who was busted driving naked while in possession of weed and illegal guns. Yeah, gets to go to court. They're calling the case Boobies, Doobies, and Uzis. Okay, they're not. I said that. I was just trying to get going. All right, great to have you on the Phil Show on News Talk 98.7. And yeah, now, with the first look at all these cars on the road, here's Pete Michaels.
0: Well, pretty good morning. Now, it's not for everybody, at least not now, but some moderate to heavy showers been passing through parts of far north Knox County, Anderson, and Campbell County. Some of the heavier rain moving over toward the Bean Station area. That'll affect, 11W, parts of 63, Taswell 25E. Now, there are no early crashes right now, but a head start might not be a bad idea. He's my attorney, Marcos Garza. Remember this, the Garza Law is a true Knoxville law firm.
4: Scattered showers and storms will be possible, especially the first half of the day, but following all of this active weather, more refreshing changes headed our way. In the WVLT for SLRT Weather Center, I'm meteorologist Sydney Sullivan.
1: We do have a flood watch in effect through this evening for most areas of East Tennessee. Also a flood advisory in effect for Anderson, Campbell, Granger, and Union counties till 8 this morning. Secretary of State Marco Rubio met with the Chinese foreign minister in the Philippines at a summit to discuss regional security and preparations for a potential U.S.-China summit. Robin Jaffe, News Talk 98.7, WOKI.
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15: Good morning, and thank you, Lord, for a great day. It's breezy outside, about 76. Maybe a little warmer, but yeah, not bad. Radar, not bad. However, we are, as you heard, under a flood watch until like late tonight or tonight. You got a flood watch. Flash flooding caused by the rainfall is possible with just about everybody. So have that in mind. Just know that a flood watch is in effect. Otherwise, the nuts and bolts, scattered downpours, 87 is the forecast. Scattered downpours, 87. Now, as we start tomorrow, tomorrow, 84, which they say is more refreshing. Well, duh. Yeah, 84, then 86 Friday. Got a tea time, excited. Saturday, 85. Sunday, 87. And the next week looks decent, too. I mean, it looks normal. You know, not in the 90s or not at 90, all of that. Confession, yesterday I had the best of intentions to get some things done. I did the adult stuff I kind of had to do. And I get home, and I'm like, okay, I'm getting ready to change into my work clothes. Do this or that, and I just felt my eyelids going, okay, you, and your body will tell you sometimes, especially doing the shift, that you, well, okay, your body will tell you, you got to listen to it, you need to just stop, get a nap, and it was great. Not too long, but it was wonderful. Today, though, oh boy, today I'll try to get those things done. Yeah, I'll really try. Sometimes I'm worthless. Great to have you on the Phil Show, News Talk 98.7. Ryan Clark, Carl Ravitch, Cam Newton. What was the guy that was a Vol? Guys getting laid off at ESPN. I think they're doing a merge with the NFL Network, something, and it just, yeah, they're just, whoops, he's gone, he's gone, he's gone. One guy was fired during a broadcast or told about it, and just, I'm done, I'm going. In this industry, there's a lot of stretching. In other words, in the radio market, you may have one general manager, and he's general manager here, and in another city, or I mean, they're stretching us. They're stretching us. AI, I guess, a part of it. Don't know. All right. We will keep you posted on anything going on in our world as the saber rattling going on still. This bombing, that bombing. Pete Hegseth doing this, saying this. Yesterday, federal drug investigators spotted at a business West Knoxville on Troy Circle, but nobody's talking about it. I mean, they came with, like, just pictures. These guys were in, like, SWAT gear and stuff and raided, like, a warehouse, but haven't heard any more about it. Nothing. I got a feeling if something is there, was there, we will. It is tremendous to have you on the Phil Show this morning. Wednesday, we got Neil Denton today. Looking forward to that. Looking forward to Neil Denton. This week's moving quickly. Ladies and gentlemen, two movies down this week already, I think. He is two movies down. This is this guy. I mean, Landon Doan is our producer, the best in the business. He's very knowledgeable about it. yesterday was kind of a special thing for him as he went to see yet again Supergirl. And I mean, a lot of things you don't know about Landon. I mean, he's just got a big heart, and he was one time at his school, Bearden Middle, freeze tag champion. Would you welcome to the microphone, Mr. Landon Doe?
3: Well, that's a lie. I went to Cedar Bluff Middle.
15: I'm sorry. He was freeze tag champion. Freeze tag! Sorry.
3: I mean, if you're going to lie about me, at least get it right.
15: I apologize. Here's Landon.
3: Good morning, boss.
15: Yeah, boy.
3: Representing the Giants of Cedar Bluff.
15: Oh, they were the Giants? I didn't know.
3: Uh-huh, yeah.
15: I know
3: I don't know if they still are, but yeah.
15: Well,
3: uh-huh, yeah.
15: Okay. Did not know what they were. It is tremendous time. I'm still reeling. I'm so happy about Monday. We had the corn dog and ice cream party with the flowers and the candles. Nothing says romance like corn dogs. But anyway, and the kids playing. And they were playing freeze tag. And I'm like, what are they doing? And it took me a second to figure out what they were doing. I had not seen anyone play freeze tag in a long time.
3: Been a hot minute.
15: Yeah.
3: Since you'd seen freeze tag.
15: Mm-hmm.
3: That was one of those games.
15: I didn't know what they were doing because I'm like, what are they doing?
3: During the summer, the neighborhood, I grew up in a very cool neighborhood because during the summer, there was still a lot of kids in the neighborhood. And it was neighborhood-wide games of freeze tag. And then once the sun went down, it was flashlight tag. Or like whatever game we could come up with, we would stay out until 2, 3 in the morning.
15: Oh, I know.
3: And it was awesome.
15: We did kick
3: like the hair on my arm is standing up talking about it.
15: Because you had so much fun.
3: Yeah.
15: We did kick the can after dark.
3: Could you really see the can?
15: Dark? Because it was right in front of our house with there's a street light there.
3: Okay, all right.
15: You know, and you kick the can, or, you know, and there's a person there trying to guard it, or like, I don't know. And then you go up and kick it, and actually, I forgot how to play it.
3: It really doesn't seem that hard.
15: It's kind of like hide and seek with a can, I think. I don't know. All right, great to have you on the Phil Show on News Talk 98.7. And Supergirl was good again, you said, so that's good.
3: Yeah, I mean, it's not a perfect movie.
15: It's not The Odyssey.
3: No, it is not The Odyssey. But me and Smoking Hot Fiancé's daughter went to go see it, and, you know, we had fun. She really dug it. So, you know, that was a lot of fun.
15: But, you know.
3: Good, not great movie.
15: And then now Gen Z is getting into The Odyssey on, like, audiobooks, and, you know, they stream it, the audio part of it.
3: It's funny. I have seen a lot of ads for the audio version of
15: The
3: Odyssey.
15: Okay.
3: Since it hit theaters.
15: I wonder, too, would that be fun if you're on a trip to the beach? I mean, you're going now, though. You're going to Bertha. But if you're going on a trip somewhere, listening to that, I like to listen to stuff like that. I listen to old radio shows.
3: And depending on what streaming service you're signed up for, there, you do have the option to listen to a lot of audiobooks. 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
15: Robin Jaffe in the newsroom. She was also a legend at Freeze Tag. Either that or Red Rover. I'm not sure which one.
7: Oh, boy, that's a blast from the past. Red Rover.
15: Have you looked at the radar, Robin? I mean, now, 10 minutes ago, I looked at it and there wasn't nothing. And now the showers are popping up. All over, I mean, from west to east, and it looks like Clinton, all the way up
7: toward... If you're in Maynardville, you're kind of getting hit right now.
15: I was starting to say Maynardville, yeah, Morristown, that sort of thing. Well, golly. And so I guess I stuck my foot in my mouth.
7: Tony Phil?
15: I was like, oh, there's nothing, you know, I differ with these people, so, oh boy, obviously I was wrong. And once again, if you see something we should know about, let us know. 656-8255. That is our text line. We're going to get a break. We'll be back. Hang on.
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7: 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It is 6:30. Temperatures now at 78 degrees. We are under a flood watch for most of East Tennessee through this evening. I'm Robin Jaffe for News Talk 98.7 WOKI. Let's go out on the roads for a check of our traffic with Pete Michaels.
0: Driving, commuting, okay so far. Should have a great sunrise here shortly. You'll enjoy that till you get complete daylight. Maybe some debris on some of the back roads. Some showers a little bit north of us, parts of Anderson and Campbell County. But right now, I don't see any main or secondaries blocked. 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Have a great day. I'm Pete Michaels.
7: Pete, thanks so much for that update. A Knoxville man is facing multiple charges after police say they found evidence of elder abuse inside a home on Hickory View Circle. Investigators say a 75-year-old woman was hospitalized with injuries after allegedly being struck by 37-year-old Christopher Neely. Court records also describe unsanitary living conditions inside that home. Neely is charged with abuse of a vulnerable adult and domestic assault, due back in court tomorrow. Early voting turnout is surging in Knox County with nearly 9,000 ballots cast through the first 3 days of voting for the August election. Election officials say the total is 36% higher than the same point in 2018. That's driven by a crowded ballot featuring races for county mayor, county commission, school board, and statewide offices, including governor. Early voting does continue through August 1st, Election Day, August 6th. And President Trump heading to Georgia today to speak to supporters in the Atlanta area.
5: President Trump's visit comes less than 6 months after his trip to a North Georgia steel factory and ahead of two major midterm elections in the state. His stop in Marietta is expected to highlight education, according to officials at Wheeler High School in Cobb County. He's also expected to talk about the recent launch of Trump Accounts, a federal savings and investment vehicle for children. Republican Rick Jackson, a healthcare CEO and political newcomer, is facing former Atlanta Mayor Keisha Lance Bottoms in Georgia's gubernatorial race and is expected to appear with Trump. Congressman Mike Collins is also expected to be there. He's taking on incumbent Democratic Senator John Ossoff in the general election. Tanya J. Powers, Fox News.
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4: Scattered showers and storms will be possible throughout the morning commute, especially along the Tennessee-Kentucky state line. But as we continue throughout the day, we will still be in and out of some of these downpours. Briefly heavy rainfall will be possible. But following all of this active weather, more refreshing changes headed our way. In the WVLT for SLRT Weather Center, I'm meteorologist Sydney Sullivan.
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7: Currently, we do have cloudy skies. It is 78 degrees in Knoxville. We do have rain in parts of East Tennessee. I'm Robin Jaffe. 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

0: Southeast Asian nations have expressed alarm over the war in the Middle East. Many face an energy shock as ships struggle to carry oil through the Strait of Hormuz. Secretary Rubio says the US won't let Iran control the waterway.
1: Where a nation state can decide that they are going to control an international waterway, charge a toll, and if you don't pay them, blow up your ships, we have created a very dangerous precedent, which will repeat itself in other parts of the world, including in this region.
0: Foreign ministers from Russia, China and the UK are also interested observers at the summit. Jonathan Savage, Fox News.
2: We still need to keep an eye on Tropical Storm Bertha. It has caused impacts across the country with wind gusts, heavy rain and coastal flooding. Fox Weather's Adam Klotz discusses what states are being impacted the most.
3: That's still spinning in the Gulf of America, really just kind of lingering so far there off the north coast of the Gulf. We're still looking at our tropical storm warnings, our tropical storm watches, basically from the Florida Panhandle, stretching you over towards Louisiana and New Orleans. It could bring a wall of water as much as 4 feet. That is your storm surge. That's a possibility above your typical dry land, the Louisiana coast, and then heading towards the Texas coast. The winds slow down a little bit. Now, if there's any good news with this storm system, and it certainly is bringing some fairly powerful winds, is because of the upper level winds, most of the heaviest rain from this storm has been kept offshore.
2: A tropical storm watch has been issued for New Orleans. Knox County Commissioners will hold a special meeting on Monday to examine the Sheriff's Office use of Flock license plate reader cameras. This is after residents have raised concerns about privacy and transparency. Commissioner Adam Thompson says many people were unaware that a $1.5 million grant-funded communications center would also house Flock camera and drone footage. While some residents call the cameras an invasion of privacy, others say the technology helps improve public safety. The University of Tennessee says it has not received a federal warning letter that has been sent to several colleges regarding foreign funding disclosures. CBS News reporting that 187 universities were notified that future federal grants would be affected by funding from countries of concern. Federal records show that UT receives almost $70 million from foreign entities, including roughly $7.4 million tied to China, but university officials say they have not been contacted by the federal government. Let's get a check of our forecast now with WVLT meteorologist Sydney Sullivan.
4: Active weather is sticking around through the first half of our Wednesday with some scattered showers and storms, especially along the Kentucky-Tennessee state line. Still plenty of dry time, but if you do get stuck under one of these heavy downpours, heavy rainfall leading to some flooding could be possible, but bigger changes to come. In the WVLT First Alert Weather Center, I'm meteorologist Sydney Sullivan.
2: Currently cloudy skies here in the Knoxville area, but there is some rain falling in parts of East Tennessee. I'm Robin Jaffe, back to the Phil Show, News Talk 98.7 WOKI.
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18: Sorry, trying to coax. I was trying to coax the sun to come out. I mean, we're kind of hovering at 80, but there's a breeze, you know, wind coming out of the west, obviously. Moving some showers through. If you're in them, be very, very careful. Obviously, lights on.
19: I'm coming home, you.
18: And it looks like I said, it looks like they're moving north. Then here comes another band, and you're like, oh boy, that's great. Be careful. Be very careful. We're under a flood watch for just about all of us now. Flood watch. And a lot of you listening are getting rain. Here at 4711 Old Kingston Pike at the Phil Williams Broadcast Center. I'm looking at it. A couple of sprinkles. That's, that's about it. But today, according to Channel 8, where this is weather impact day kind of deal, you know. So, first alert, weather day, whatever they say. That deal. So, just be careful. Be very careful. You see something we need to know about, 656-8255. Our text line, you know, that's also the line, the line, if you will, for questions for the incredible Neil Denton, who's coming up in about an hour. Now, I mentioned this, Neil and I speak tomorrow at the Jefferson City Library for the Martha Danvers Garden Club and Ice Cream Social. Looking forward to that. But poor Neil, bless his heart, man. He's coming out of Cleveland. So in the morning, I guess, and I will talk to him about it. I get, you know, you're with University of Tennessee Agriculture Extension Department. You get the big office. You get the nicer overalls. You are on the road helping farmers, helping folks, talking to people. Yeah, so it's amazing what he does, and we are so fortunate to have him later this morning and tomorrow, too. I was just looking about Bertha in Louisiana. They're getting hammered. 4 inches of rain in about 30 minutes in a couple of places. That's a lot of water and not a lot of time. And Bertha's just kind of, like I said, I don't know that she's going to move a lot. She just almost seems like, yeah, I'm here. I'm pretty comfortable as this tropical storm depression thing. I don't know what I'm going to do. I guess if you're heading to the Gulf, it's not going to be that hot sun that maybe you're used to. There and the white sand and whatnot. However, I bet the oysters are still good. Everybody's that's been on vacation has sent me pictures of oysters. My oldest daughter, she goes, you bought these for me. We gave her money. She's going on a trip with a bunch of her church girlfriends. Yeah, great. That's wonderful. I need some good oysters. Landon said he had some in Chicago. You know, they fly those in there fresh every day, I guess.
20: Oh, yeah, yeah. Ate very well in the Windy City.
18: Craziest place I've ever had oysters. Was Grand Central Station.
20: Okay.
18: Because they come through there. I mean, and they had the, you know, once again, it's one of those places like in Seattle where they had an oyster happy hour. They change all the time. Ooh, yeah, I know, right? We're like, okay, I don't, you want to order dinner? No, I'm just eating oysters. That's what I'm going to do. All right, tremendous to have you on the Phil Show on News Talk 98.7. Later on, the Covenant Health Labor Day Big Kahuna Wing Festival, or Flavor Day as we know it. You have a chance to win that coming up. Artificial intelligence. I mean, other than every time you Google something, how often do you use it? I used it again the other day. I was asking it because I have to, I had a big change in my life. I guess it's like, this could be like women in menopause. It's when men have to go to a more whippy golf shaft. You know. Oh, darn. can't hit the stiffies anymore. Anyway, so yeah, I'm having to do that. But I was using it to compare, you know, yardages and differences. A new poll asks you how you use AI tools. 10% are constantly using them daily. About 11%, 12% daily. 16% to 20% multiple times per week. And I assume that means they're actively choosing to use AI tools at work. Because believe it or not, you're engaging with artificial intelligence. Whether you like it or not, it's on your phone, your email, social media, streaming, Google Maps. Oh my goodness. Shopping, web browsing, banking, customer service. Well, although that's a thing of the past, people were asked to predict the effects of AI on a big list of things. People are optimistic it'll be positive in tech, science, innovation, creativity, healthcare, and education. However, the pessimistic side of AI, dating. How do you use AI for dating? Would you use that to write your profile or something? Make me look good? I don't know.
20: Yeah, I would imagine so. I mean, I haven't really been in the dating scene for a while, but I would imagine you could use AI to, just as you said, use it to write your profile.
18: And make my profile.
20: Mm-hmm.
18: Yes, I like long walks on the beach.
20: I feel like you wouldn't need AI for that.
18: I love puppies.
20: That's got to play.
18: They say religion. All right. Privacy.
20: Yeah.
18: That's gone.
20: Uh-huh.
18: Sex.
20: Hmm.
18: I know, right? Now I'm thinking, dear AI, never mind. Interpersonal trust. I don't understand.
20: But wouldn't that kind of go back to the whole privacy thing?
18: Right. Parenting. Using AI for parenting. Democracy. Relationships.
20: Whoa. Well, the whole relationships and parenting thing, isn't this kind of just an update on books and stuff like that? Particularly for first-time parents.
18: Yeah, maybe. Uh-huh. You know, you're probably right.
20: Yeah.
18: You're probably right. Morality. And mental health. But people are, this is what they're pessimistic about. The positives was tech and maybe healthcare. I don't know. I don't know. We got no more pennies. You know, they call this the Common Sense Act. Well, just like everything else that the government tries to do, this one's causing problems too. Yap about that. Coming up, Phil's show later on, Neil Denton. Kids, under a flood watch. All of us. All right. Tremendous to have you on News Talk 98.7 WOKI. Here now. Oh, boy. Oysters and Shinerbach. I like oysters and Yingling, but Shinerbach's a good one.
20: Well, did you see the price point that Tim said?
18: I didn't see it, but I didn't.
20: $5 Shiner and 25 cent oysters.
18: Where?
20: HurricaneOysters.com, apparently.
18: Yeah, it's got to be the beach somewhere.
20: Well, yeah, I'm guessing that, Phil.
18: So I'm not there. Stop it.
20: Well, Dudoy, you're not there.
18: I'm sorry, what did you just say?
20: Dudoy.
18: Oh, Dudoy? All right, thanks.
20: Just go to break.
18: I'm going to use that. Hey, suck him off the shell with Pete Michaels this morning.
1: Yeah, into the 7 o'clock hour, the volume is up just a bit. Some showers coming through the area. Expect that off and on all day. Some of the moderate to heavy showers right now. North Knox County, Anderson, Campbell County. 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
4: Scattered showers and storms will be possible, especially the first half of the day, but following all of this active weather, more refreshing changes headed our way. In the WVLT First Alert Weather Center, I'm meteorologist Sydney Sullivan.
2: Investigators say a 75-year-old woman is hospitalized with injuries after allegedly being struck by 37-year-old Christopher Neely, who is facing multiple charges. President Trump heading to Georgia today to speak to supporters in Marietta. Robin Joffe, News Talk 98.7 WOKI.
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4: Good afternoon. It is 12 o'clock. Temperatures at 79 degrees. We have cloudy skies in Knoxville. I'm Robin Joffe for News Talk 98.7 WOKI. We do have rain surrounding East Tennessee. We have heavy rain being reported in Oak Ridge, Maynardville, Rutledge. We do also have a flash flood warning in effect till 12:15 for Claiborne, Granger, Greene, Hamblin, and Hawkins counties. Also, we have a flash flood warning in effect until 1:15 for Anderson, Campbell, and Union counties. And that flash flood watch is in effect through this evening, and that covers most of East Tennessee. Flooding from heavy rain and thunderstorms forced at least one evacuation in Granger County this morning. Emergency officials say a home on Mabe Lane in Rutledge was evacuated as that rising water was affecting parts of Rutledge and Washburn. A flash flood watch again does remain in effect through this evening. KPD says a Knoxville man is facing an aggravated kidnapping charge after police say he forcibly took his ex-girlfriend from a vehicle and drove away. Investigators say 25-year-old Wilson Garcia allegedly blocked a vehicle on Cedar Avenue Tuesday night, then removed the woman and fled. The victim was later found safe at a Morristown motel. Garcia taken into custody. The Secret Service is preparing security measures for the rescheduled White House Correspondents' Dinner following an assassination attempt at the original event back in April. Speaking to reporters, Secret Service Director Sean Curran said that global instability factored into the agency's threat profile.
5: Just generally speaking, we are in a heightened level of a threat environment right now. It's no secret. There are things happening around the globe that are always going to impact how we move, and that's how we evaluate what our security plan is going to be. We do base that off of what's happening.
4: The new dinner, which is planned for Friday, is set to take place at the Waldorf Astoria in Washington, D.C. Dollywood Parks and Resorts ramping up hiring ahead of its busy fall and holiday season. Hiring events scheduled beginning July 30th, continuing every Thursday in August. Positions are available across Dollywood's parks and resorts. Many applicants hired on the spot. Go to Dollywood.com for more information. The FDA launching a review into peptides and whether they should be made more available to Americans.
6: As we're hearing more about compounded medications, which are unlike mass-produced drugs in that they allow for specifically trained pharmacists to create custom medications from scratch. What ingredients are used, though, must be greenlit by the FDA. So this week, the Compounding Advisory Committee is meeting to debate whether 7 popular peptides should be added to an approved list. These are all non-GLP-1, so not the weight loss drugs we hear so much about. These are used for everything from gut repair and wound healing to insomnia and longevity. Peptides are short chains of amino acids prescribed by doctors. The peptides up for review have a long history of popularity, but in 2023, they were effectively banned. Health Secretary Kennedy has called that a mistake that led patients to the black market.
4: Just a reminder, we do have a flash flood warning in effect. 1 till 12:15 for Claiborne, Granger, Greene, Hamblin, and Hawkins County. Flash flood warning in effect till 1:15 for Anderson, Campbell, and Union counties. Currently, we have cloudy skies here in Knoxville, 79 degrees. The Vince Show up next. I'm Robin Joffe.

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1: January, when U.S. forces took both into custody out of their Venezuelan home. Both say they're not guilty. Maduro also continues to claim they were kidnapped and considers him and his wife prisoners of war. Prosecutors say Maduro conspired to move tons of cocaine into the U.S. The defense said among its arguments will be what it calls an illegal abduction. Oral arguments on motions will take place in November. In New York, Gernal Scott, Fox News.
2: A Knox County commissioner is calling for more transparency about the use of flock cameras after residents raised concerns about privacy. Commissioner Adam Thompson brought the issue before the commission on Monday, raising questions about the use of grant money to fund the program. According to KCSO, there are plans for 270 camera locations across the county. On Monday, July 27th, there will be a special meeting held to discuss the camera rollout at 3:30 p.m. The Tennessee Department of Transportation has expanded its Rural Service Patrol program, increasing coverage on rural roads across East Tennessee and statewide. TDOT says the program helps provide faster assistance when crashes or breakdowns occur in areas where emergency response times can be longer. The expansion comes as drivers continue raising concerns about stop sign violations and vehicles crossing center lines on two-lane roads. The Federal Reserve Bank of St. Louis says the number of U.S. adults out of the workforce has surged to more than 100 million in June. Fox Business's Ashley Webster has the details.
3: The overall number of those who are not working is now higher than at the height of the Great Recession or the COVID pandemic. It covers all Americans aged 16 and over who aren't currently working, and that includes retirees and students. But if you drill down even further, 5.3 million workers, or about 5% of the total, have dropped out because they are discouraged or they're not even bothering to look for work. Up to 22% of America's non-working population are on long-term illness, disability, or other forms of benefits.
2: Retirees make up about 50% of those not working, while about 16% are in school full-time. It's 77 degrees and cloudy in Knoxville. 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
4: Heavy rain is possible at times on your Wednesday as we track scattered showers and thunderstorms that will be clearing out as we head into the early hours of your Thursday. Once the rain does subside, we're looking at a much more refreshing forecast as humidity tracks down and the chance of rain lessens. From the WVLT First Alert Weather Center, I'm meteorologist Megan Dusmall.
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9: Here I am. I'm right over here. good afternoon, everybody. Let me get these hands together. Three claps. God, thank you. Greetings and salutations. Welcome to this brand new afternoon. This afternoon.

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It's a blank canvas. If you will it so, it could be your masterpiece. Here's how you do the afternoon. Think of three things for which you're grateful, and then do the afternoon with all the joy, wonder, enthusiasm, and gratitude you can muster. Hashtag TYG, turn it up.

0: Good afternoon, everybody. Welcome to the Triple H Radio Experience. My name is Halloran Hilton Hill. I love you. I want the very best for you. The very best. So let's say that right off the top. Might have a little turbulence, but we'll get you safely to your destination this afternoon, hopefully. Thank you for joining us. I invite you into this experience of news talk, but humanity. Humanity. And, I got something on my heart today. You get it planned out. You try to figure it out, and then life happens. So, I want to pass along a message to invite you in the conversation and for us to do the very human thing of conversation. I need to give you the phone number 656-8255, 656-TALK. 1-800-951-TALK, 1-800-951-8255. And I would love to engage in the wonderful human experience of conversation. The most effective way to hear what you wish someone was saying about a given topic in this context is for you to say it. So just call me. We will talk. A lot of stuff in my head, a lot of stuff that I thought to put on the page, but yeah, we'll get to that. All right. Let me say good afternoon to my esteemed colleague, dear friend, producer of this broadcast, Christopher David D. Wayne, a.k.a. Little Daddy, a.k.a. Skinny Mini, a.k.a. Chalk 2, a.k.a. Sweet Mama Pearl's baby boy, Marion. Good afternoon, Christopher.
1: Good afternoon, sir. Good afternoon, sir.
0: How art thou? The rain's coming down.
1: It is. It is. It's going to rain on your head. It's going to rain on your head.
0: It's going to rain.
1: Those of you who have watched the movie probably know what that is.
0: I don't know what that is. What is that?
1: It doesn't matter. It's kind of an inside thing.
0: Oh, okay. Yeah. Got it.
1: It's going to rain on your head.
0: I'll stay outside. Stay right out here.
1: You've seen the movie, though. I'm sure.
0: I learned the hard way when somebody said, "Don't go in there." Don't go in there. If you see somebody walking out of a place and they are beaten and battered, bruised, tattered, shattered, in pieces,
1: mm-hmm.
0: and they look at you and go, "You about to go in there?" Yeah, don't go in there.
1: Don't do it.
0: The best thing you can do is put your nunchucks down, kung fu.
1: Don't go ninja.
0: Go back to the house. Don't go in there.
1: Nobody don't need ninja.
0: Don't do it.
1: Diamond Dave. Don't.
0: Well, good afternoon.
1: Good afternoon, sir.
0: All right, so coming up on the thank you. Coming up,
1: you're welcome, Halloran. So great to see your face.
0: So coming up, I got to tell you, folks. I got to be honest with you. A lot of times, I sit down to prepare for the show, and then my heart is apprehended, and I've been at it a long time, right? And just things get on my heart that have nothing whatsoever to do with the headlines. They have to do with life. And maybe that's what makes this an experience. Because I'm willing from time to time to go off script, to go to take the script and throw it away and just go, let me tell you what's on my mind today. And there is something that is on my mind, that is on my heart, that I just want to, I would like to talk to you, to talk with you about this. But this might be a hard one. This might be a hard one. But I want to say it on behalf of a friend. I want to say it on behalf of a friend. So give me a minute to gather myself. And by the way, in the midst of all of this, if you have a hankering, if your soul is like, no, I want to talk about something deeply political. I want to give my opinion on some super duper whatever story, you know, why aren't you talking about such and such? Please feel free at any moment to say, Halloran, I don't know why you're not talking about XYZ. And I will gladly go, oh, tell me about it. And then you talk about it. You know what I mean? You talk about it. It's got you on fire. You want to hear more about it. You know, inform me. Inform me. Don't just go, why aren't you talking about this? Like I said, the best way to hear what you wish somebody was saying is for you to say it. Tell me what you think and why you think it. But in just a couple of minutes here, I'm going to go in a totally different direction. And it might be an experience. Might not. If you have a heart, it will be. But if you don't, you know, this may not work at all. It's not on the page. I don't come to the microphone today. I did not come to the microphone today with this in mind, but we're about to see what happens. All right? 314 on the Triple H radio experience.
2: This took us some rain falling around the area, some of it quite heavy in places. Several slowdowns due to that and some backups due to wrecks. 75 southbound south of Merchant, 40 eastbound near mile marker 357 in Roane County, and a disabled vehicle, 40 westbound ramp to Lovell.
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2: Sherry Bigler, Pete Michaels Traffic.
4: We're tracking scattered showers and thunderstorms, which will bring heavy rain for some. After the rain clears out Thursday morning, we're looking at a much calmer forecast. From the WVLT First Alert Weather Center, I'm meteorologist Megan Desmal.
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0: I don't. I'm not quite sure how to approach this, but I'm going to try, and then I might bail on it. It's the Triple H radio experience. Many years ago, one of my, my best friend got the word that his oldest daughter passed away suddenly. He called me to let me know. I immediately said, what do we need to do? We get in the truck, go to the city where she was. We walk through that whole experience. When someone that you care about is grieving deeply, if you have a soul connection to that person, you grieve as well. It is not the same pain. You're grieving for the loss of life. I knew his daughter. She grew up with my kids. But you grieve for the grief as well that your friend is experiencing. And they tell me, that there may be nothing as painful. I don't know. We don't know how to approximate pain that we experience. But some say nothing is as painful as a parent burying their child. There are a lot of you that are listening to me, and you would have somebody going through something, and maybe they lost a parent, and you would offer to them condolences, and you would say, you know, my deepest condolences, or I'm so sorry, or who knows what to say. Rabbi Harold Kushner, in his book on the 23rd Psalm, said that one of his greatest frustrations as a rabbi was doing funerals and not knowing what to say. He got frustrated with himself because he didn't know what to say. And you get in proximity of the pain, but you don't know the pain until you know it. So you might have offered condolences to someone that lost their parents, and then one of your parents dies. Maybe both of your parents pass away, and the whole notion of losing a parent shifts from theoretical, and it shifts from sympathy to empathy. You're like, what in the world? And from that point forward, when you hear that someone has lost their parent, because you know the frequency of that pain, the signature of that kind of pain, it's unique to you, as unique as a fingerprint. But because you know that, you don't just have sympathy. You have this deep kind of empathy because you've ached in that same neighborhood, maybe not the same house. They tell me that when you lose a child, it is It's a hellscape that you can't escape. Like, it's unbelievable. So, bear with me. So I kind of walked through that with my best buddy. And I have another friend who will remain nameless, who is walking through the same thing. Here's another surprise that surprises people. And I've, in having conversations with people that have dealt with loss and life, isn't it interesting? I've heard some of the most interesting things said to me by people who have lost their parents, and they lost that parent, and it was the one that they were estranged from. And most of their life, they thought that the passing of that person would not hit them. It would be incidental. They would get the information that that parent passed, but they would get past it fast or faster because of estrangement. Estrangement does not extinguish love. It's distance, but it doesn't make the love different. Now, I've had a few friends. I know of friends and then acquaintances and people that I have known or know that are going through this right now. When I think about it, people who are burying their children. And a couple of things come to mind today. Thing number one that comes to mind is we have a generation of young people in America that are really hurting. And because we frame so much of life politically, it stops up our ears. And it puts a Kevlar shield around our hearts. So we can't hear them, we can't see them, and we can't feel them. Because we frame everything in this binary political way. So if you hear a report that there are increased levels of anxiety and depression amongst young people, that they're anxious, that they're fearful, that they are dot, dot, dot. Those of us from that were made of the greatest generation, what they call the greatest generation, sometimes you have a tendency to say they're just soft or they just aren't tough enough or whatever it is. But that rigid position, that hard core, that edge, all of those things that we kind of do in the aggregate as part of these large groups of people and affinity groups, you know, this hard edge that we've placed on life doesn't work for that. And when that kind of pain comes knocking on your door, the walls, the edges, all of that comes down. And I want to say something today. I want to speak to those that have lost your children. We talked about this a couple of weeks ago. There are a number of psychologists that are telling young people to abandon their families. Like if you disagree politically, or if you feel like they're creating too much stress, or it's perfectly okay for you to cut them off and not communicate with them and do whatever. I want to speak to a couple of things this afternoon. If you have lost a child, if you are or have been estranged from your children, and you would like to join the conversation, I'd love to have you in the conversation. What I hope will happen is hope. I don't give a damn about the little negative, snipey comments and all that stuff. It's boring. It doesn't fit. So miss me with that. But if you're a human being that has a heart, you'd like to join the conversation, I have some things that I want to say, I want to put on the table. In the name of friends of mine that have lost their children. So we'll get to it. 3:30 on the Triple H Radio Experience.
1: A lot of slowdowns on the interstate due to wet, slippery streets and rain continuing to fall. And you've got backups continuing, clearing up wrecks on 75 southbound south of Merchant, 40 eastbound near mile marker 357 in Roane County, and heavy volume now 40 westbound out of town. 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
2: We're tracking scattered showers and thunderstorms, which will bring heavy rain for some. After the rain clears out Thursday morning, we're looking at a much calmer forecast. From the WVLT First Alert Weather Center, I'm meteorologist Megan Desmal.
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7: Back in 2019, I made a documentary for HBO called One Nation Under Stress. And what was true then is still true now. Money and financial problems are consistently ranked as the number one cause of stress in the United States. And a brand new study out of the Mayo Clinic found that worrying about money may age the heart even faster than traditional risk factors. Unlike an acute stressor, such as a short-term work deadline or a brief illness, financial strain is often chronic and ongoing. And because money affects so many aspects of daily life, financial stress can be difficult to escape. Even so, financial stress does not mean you're doomed. Just means you need to double down on the things you know are good for heart health. Diet, exercise, sleep, and of course not smoking. I'm Dr. Sanjay Gupta, helping you live a better life.
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0: I always love that song. All right. First thing I want to say this afternoon is my heart goes out to everyone that has had to say goodbye to a child. That if you've had to bury a child, that is, I've been close to that pain, but I don't know what that pain is. I've been close to it. I've lost parents, I've lost siblings, but I don't know what that pain is. But I do want you to know that my heart is with you today. I have a couple of close friends. I've heard of more people in the last year that have had to bury their children. And it's heartbreaking. Almost to a person that I've come across, what they communicate to me is, hug your children a little bit longer. Love them a little bit harder. And so maybe let me start there today. If you haven't lost your child or had to bury your child, and you still have your children in your life, love on them. Today you are being called to forgiveness and restoration. Your family needs it. You need it. To that young person that's listening right now, that is estranged from your mom or your dad, you got sideways over something or someone, ask God for the grace to repair the breach. Try forgiveness. The relationship may never be what it was, but let it be what it can be. But this is a call to forgiveness. I've talked about this before, but I'm hurting for one of my dear friends, and I just want to, if there's a way to close the gap, if you have a great relationship with your kids, savor it. We should stop multitasking each other. When the kids come around this weekend, when the grandkids come around this weekend, when you're picking them up this afternoon, that's not cargo. That is not an errand. It's not something to do. It's someone to love. Love them. Hug them. Hold on to them. Tell them they're special. This is a call to forgiveness. Forgiveness. Along with that, let me ask for help here this afternoon. If you have lost a child, if you had to bury your child, tell me how you got through it. What were the resources that you used to help you get through that moment? What did you learn going through that moment? What were the resources? What did you learn? What did you need? What did you need during that time? I don't want to see us lose any more of our young people. But for those who are walking through it, I want to give them hope, courage, help them just get through it. There may not be a magic pill. There probably is not a 7-step or 3-step or 5-step process. Grief is what it is. But maybe your story of how you got through would help somebody listening this afternoon, but somebody is listening to me this afternoon. You've gone through it, you are going through it, or you needed someone to prick your conscience today so you wouldn't go through it. So here's the number. 656-8255, 1-800-951-8255, 656-TALK, 1-800-951-TALK. Your stories, if you've been there, and if anybody's listening right now and you're like, I want to say it out loud today, I want to make it right today on the air. 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
1: Thank you. 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
0: Thank you.
1: After I lost my dad, I had a family member that completely turned their back on my mother, and both of them live locally, and what I've seen through that is that's, from my experience, I think that's even worse than the death of a child, because really they're still there, but they're not dead. I think after death you can have somewhat closure. But when that child is still living, the parents continue to grieve every day, even till their death or the death of the child. So really, you might say there's a funeral just about every day.
0: Wow, what a thought. What a thought.
1: And it has created quite a bit of dissension throughout the family, and even that individual that turned their back on the family member, even their children won't have anything to do with that particular parent because of it's their way or no way in life. So really they're isolated pretty much. They're independent. They don't have anything much to do with the rest of the world because they can't get along with anyone. So I'm sitting back watching it, and of course I was continued to be there for my mother, not only when my dad was living, but after he had passed. But I saw it, and I thought, what a horrible, horrible life to have to live. And you. People cannot understand this, but that particular individual, and not only that individual, but anyone else that does that, they can't help but carry grief with them the rest of their life. They may say they're not. They may say they're strong. They may think, well, you know, it wasn't me. I'm always right, but they're carrying it. It's like mud on your shoes. Once you wipe it off, it's really still there. You can smell it.
0: Yeah.
1: So... I thought I'd share that with you. Thank you for taking my call.
0: Junior, thanks for the call. The number is 656-8255, 1-800-951-8255, Triple H Radio Experience.
2: You're still lining up 40 westbound out of town, 640 westbound from Western Avenue over to I-40, 40 eastbound past Cedar Bluff, westbound past Pellissippi and Level Road, and eastbound past Watt Road and the Truck Scales. Also still working a wreck on 40 eastbound near mile marker 357 in Roane County, and you still got wet, slippery streets, still some heavy rain falling here and there.
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2: Sherry Bigler, Pete Michaels Traffic.
4: We're tracking scattered showers and thunderstorms, which will bring heavy rain for some. After the rain clears out Thursday morning, we're looking at a much calmer forecast. From the WVLT First Alert Weather Center, I'm meteorologist Megan Desmal.
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17: As a parent, when you send your kid off to school in the morning, you know that they're going to be learning, they're going to be spending time with their friends, but new study out of UCSF found adolescents are spending an average of 70 minutes of their school day on their phones. Now, some kids will say they need their phones to help with schoolwork, but this study found that they were spending the vast majority of their screen time on TikTok, Instagram, and Snapchat, not really apps that you're going to be turning to for homework help. Now, the study's lead author said, "Don't blame kids for using their phones at school. Teach them how to resist them. Focus on what they'd get by putting them aside rather than what you're taking away. Explain how phones could hurt their academic performance, and also remind them of this. Nothing takes the place of real face-to-face friendships." I'm Dr. Sanjay Gupta, helping you live a better life.
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0: Big Luther. Condolences to everybody that has had to bury a child. As for those of you who are estranged from your kids, fix it if you can. What is the pain of burying a child? What is this hole in our society you know, you keep seeing the reports, the surveys, the stories, that young people are more anxious than ever. They're more troubled than ever. And then you have a whole, it's like a whole thing where some psychologists are telling kids to get rid of their relationships with their parents and not to work through it and not, you know, life is messy. It's hard. There are divorces. There are broken hearts. There are all sorts of things. I remember we are now in a replacement age. We now live in a replacement age. But we used to live in a fix-it age. When I was growing up, my dad would... partially because we couldn't afford to buy something new every time or call a handyman or, you know, take it to the repair shop. If you had a washer and dryer, you didn't just swap them out. Oh, it's not working. Just get another one in. No, we didn't have it like that. And so you would fix things. If something broke at the house, you would, the first thing you would try to do is you would try to fix it. You'd do everything you could. That's why they made duct tape and baling wire. You're going to figure out how to hold it together, how to put it back together, how to fix it. But you were going to fix it. You know, some super glue and some super seal, something, something. You were going to try to put it back together the best you could. Then we got to the place where things were disposable and it was cheaper to replace them than to repair them. And so we started throwing stuff away. And I think we got to a place in society where we felt as though it's cheaper to throw relationships away than to repair them. And then you figure out later in life that you can't. Like, replacements don't, they don't just roll off the assembly line. So with that said, I guess what I'm doing is I'm reaching out this afternoon to remind you, one, to love on your kids if you got them and you have a relationship with them and you're able to talk to them on a regular basis and love on them, triple down on that. Triple down on it. If there is a breach, ask God for help in repairing that breach. Try forgiveness. If you've been through that, the loss of a child, I would love to know how you worked through it, what you learned from it. So maybe your story would be a resource to someone else listening today. I have a couple of close friends that is their story, that is their journey. I know a lot of acquaintances or people that I know of, that's their story. They lost their child, or they're estranged from their child or children. I heard a stat the other day that was pretty incredible. It was amazing to me, just the stats on the sheer number of young people that are estranged from their parents. It was amazing. I did not know this. This was the startling statistic. 1 in 4 fathers is estranged from their children. I did not know that. That's a big stat. Big, big stat. Chris, how am I on time here? Joe, welcome to the broadcast. Joe, are you there? All right, we'll try to come back to Joe right after the break. It's the AAA Radio Experience.
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37: Good afternoon. It's 4 o'clock and 75 degrees in Knoxville. I'm Natalie Cahoon on News Talk 98.7 WOKI. News in a moment, but first, here's traffic with Sherry Bigler.
0: You're still lining up on the interstate, all the usual places to the west of town. Long lines due to this wreck in Roane County, 40 eastbound near mile marker 357. Heavy volume continuing now, southbound down across the Solway Bridge on Edgemoor Road. Couple light cycle delays on Emory Road at I-75.
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0: Sherry Bigler, Pete Michaels Traffic.
37: There's a flood watch in effect through this evening for most of East Tennessee. Periods of showers and thunderstorms are expected through today, increasing the risk of flooding.

brand new afternoon. This afternoon has never been lived before. It's a blank canvas. 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Here's how you do the afternoon. Think of three things for which you're grateful. And then do the afternoon with all the joy, wonder, enthusiasm, and gratitude you can muster. Hashtag TYG, turn it up.

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1: The Tennessee Wildlife Resources Agency says this week offers the best opportunity to see the annual sunflower bloom at Knoxville's Forks of the River Wildlife Management Area. Officials say the flowers are currently in peak bloom and will continue growing slightly taller over the next several days. TWRA reminds visitors not to pick the sunflowers, which provide food for wildlife and habitat for pollinators throughout the area. Time for a check-in on the markets today. The Dow Jones closed down 6 points today. The S&P 500 is down 10 points, and the NASDAQ is down 146 points. It's 76 degrees and raining in Knoxville. Haller and Hilton Hill continues next. I'm Natalie Cahoon on your station for news and talk in East Tennessee. 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
4: Blood Watch continues for Knox County through 8 p.m. We'll see narrow bands of heavy rain, maybe some thunder through tonight. Any of those bands could produce 1 to 3 inches or more of rainfall. A flood risk will continue for the county south of I-40, especially in the foothills and Smokies on Thursday. Get the latest warnings on the WVLT First Alert Weather app. I'm Chief Meteorologist Spencer Denton from the WVLT First Alert Weather Center.
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8: Brand new hour, 5 o'clock hour. Greetings and salutations. Welcome to this brand new afternoon. 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
1: Now, they will also be able to add new cameras or processing power to existing satellites in the future. The robot will be controlled remotely from Earth, but will be able to use AI to learn to work on its own.
2: The rocket launched at approximately 5:15 p.m. Eastern Time. 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Organizers say the festival is designed to showcase how traditions continue to thrive across East Tennessee today. It's 77 degrees and raining in Knoxville. Halloran Hilton Hill continues next. I'm Natalie Cahoon on your station for news and talk in East Tennessee. 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
3: Here's your first alert to more narrow bands of heavy rain through tonight, especially along and south of I-40. 1 to 3 inches possible. There could be some areas that see even higher amounts. And don't forget, when you encounter a water-covered road, turn around, don't drown. Get the latest heavy rain alerts on the WVLT First Alert Weather app. I'm Chief Meteorologist Spencer Denton from the WVLT First Alert Weather Center.
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0: my heart today, my friends that have had to bury their children and them wanting me to let the world know, if you still are connected to your children and your grandchildren, hug them a little bit harder tonight. Love them a little bit stronger tonight. Forgive them a little bit faster. So that's where I went instead of what was on the page today, and hopefully I did what I was supposed to do. Lots of other stuff going on in the world. Open phones. There are several things that are happening in the world right now. Anything you want to talk about is fair game. If there's something that is on your heart and you want to get it off, you want to talk about it. I have been intentionally distracted by, you know, just my friends, just wanting to show up for them as opposed to, so I may have missed something today. And if you're on it, or if you just have something you want to talk about, call me 656-8255, 1-800-951-8255. When I, you know, I had lunch with somebody this week, and I will not say the person, well, I don't ever like to say anybody's name without their permission, if that makes sense to you. I always ask people first, is it okay are you okay with me telling your story? Because if somebody takes the time to trust you with their story, it's their story. It's not your story. And if they trust you to share it with you, then, I kind of feel like you should hold that sacred. So I won't give this person's name, but we were talking about the city, the county, the state, our community. And this person was expressing, as was I, this deep desire to see our community work for the people. I guess that's the basic thing. And the blood sport of politics can be entertaining. It can be, you know, so many different things. But we both were talking about the fact at the end of the day, we want to see people flourish. We want to see people live their best lives. To me, it's kind of like this with your kids. I'll give you an example. There's nothing like the feeling of you sacrificed, you scraped to raise your kids, to make sure they had everything that they needed and most of what they wanted. You tried to put them on the right path, great education, great opportunities. And then there's nothing quite like having your kids come back and they have a job and they have a family and they got grandkids and they're doing well in their business or at their job, and they're people of influence in their communities, and they're making a significant contribution. There's nothing like seeing that. There's nothing like the satisfaction of seeing someone you love flourish. That's one of the ways you will know how much you love them is how delighted you are by seeing them shine. If you put on top of that, that child or grandchild, if they have found their purpose and they're walking in and with purpose on a daily basis, it's one of the most beautiful things in the world to behold. I get this deep sense, and only reason I bring this up is because I want to contextualize what I'm saying. So I say it over and over again, because if you've never met me, if you don't know me, if you haven't listened for years, or if you have, I want you to hear my heart. By the way, the best way to hear what you wish were being said is to say it yourself. Here's the phone number for you to do that. 656-8255, 1-800-951-8255. You can say it yourself. But I want you to hear my heart. I watched for years, for decades. I am getting close to, I am 4 years away from 50 years in broadcasting. 4 years away. Got my first job in broadcasting at the age of 16. In 4 years, I will have been behind a microphone talking to people for 50 years. It is from that vantage point. I've talked to a lot of people. I've consumed massive amounts of content. In 5 decades, you wouldn't believe me. You would think it was crazy. It would sound like an absolute exaggeration. The number of books I've read, the number of conversations I've had with people at every level of life. I can document 550 of them plus on the television show alone. Many of these people have gone on to become people that I would consider friends. So their wisdom, their insights, the inside baseball in a number of industries. It's a lot. I have sat with some of the biggest names in American politics. The biggest names. Privately, publicly. I've watched people rise. I've watched people fall. There was a state senator here in Tennessee. He was a great man. He was the Senate Majority Leader. When I tell you this guy was a class act, he was a class act. Senator Ben Atchley. What a man. What a man. I was delighted to know him. I was delighted to call him friend. One day I'm sitting down with Senator Ben Atchley, and I said, in all of your years, you got to remember, this is in the middle of, I was in Nashville for the state income tax battle. I was in Nashville when people were lining the walls of the Capitol talking about people dying because they decided to try to fix 10 care, and we had the huge 10 care crisis in the state, and we had a $1 billion deficit, and I was literally there. There were so many things that have happened of consequence in the state and in the city, where I physically was there. I physically attended, 25, 30 state of the state addresses. Covered them live from Nashville. Lunches, dinners, parties, every kind of nonprofit event you could imagine. I've either attended or I've emceed. I'm saying all of this to give you context. This has nothing to do with my career. It has everything to do with context. Context. So I'm talking to Ben Atchley, one of many people that I've met through the years that I had an opportunity to have heart-to-heart conversations with. And I said, Senator, one of the greatest things you learned? Do you have any regrets? When you look back on your life in politics, what do you wish? And Senator Ben Atchley told me that he found an old box of tapes. Old box of tapes, cassette tapes. And he put the cassette tape in just to listen. He didn't remember. He just, was just a box of tapes, and he was going through the tapes, and he decided, let me listen to a little bit of this so I can label it or throw it away or whatever. When I tell you what was on the tape from one of the most experienced politicians in this state, and he was Republican and he was conservative and all of that. When I tell you what Ben actually told me, you'll get the context. You'll understand what I'm saying. Let's take a break. I'm going to tell you what was on that tape in just a moment. It's the Triple H Radio Experience.
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0: We don't think that anyone should have a constitutional right to double-digit returns on their investment.
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6: All right, thank you, Scott Shannon. Thanks to all of you for being with us. Write down our toll-free telephone number. You want to be a part of this extravaganza. It is 800-941-SEAN if you want to join us. Linda, I've got the news that's going to make Gavin Newsom's head pop wide open like a pimple on your face. A pop.
7: Oh, God. And gross, Sean. Ew. Could we have another analogy? Ugh, everything.
6: What's
7: gross.
6: No. What's wrong with that one? I mean, like, I think so it's much. Appropriate.
7: Maybe, but...
6: Like, ugh. What?
7: I don't know. It can't happen right, anyway. Well, he uses too much hair gel. It's not even a thing, but moving on.
6: No, it absolutely can get through the hair gel. That's the whole point. You pop a pimple, it comes flying out.
7: All right.
6: Oh, come
7: right.
6: on. You're acting as though nobody on this listening to this program knows what I'm talking about. Everybody knows what I'm talking about. It's not the thing you kind of talk about in polite company, but who says we're supposed to be polite at all times? You of all people, Ms.
7: Well, we definitely shouldn't be polite because the Smithsonian said

you know, maybe the last time that New York and California have a chance of changing the trajectory of where their states are headed. We'll check in with Steve Hilton later. We got to get Bruce Blakeman on the show, Linda. I want to get him on. We'll check in with All Things Simple Man, self-proclaimed Bill O'Reilly. He apparently had a big fight with Chris Cuomo. I'm still angry to this day at Andrew Cuomo, what he did in New York with COVID. I'm apoplectic still about it.